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Who cares? 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
2: 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I'm most excited about the exhibition hall because it's a way for everyone to show off their growing talents. 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There is no entry fee to participate, but there are prizes for first, second, and third. 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There are even categories for children from kindergarten through 12th grade, and they can win money too. If the website is too complicated, you can also enter the day of entry intake. 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Anyone in Lee, Harnett, Moore, and the surrounding areas are welcome to enter in a chance to win a blue ribbon. To see who won, the dates for the fair are September 16th through the 20th. For more information on the Lee Regional Fair, please contact your local Cooperative Extension office.
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I'm Robin O'Brien, a host on Life 103.1, playing your timeless favorites. 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
6: 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Hi, I'm John Rustin, president of NC Family, and each week on Family Policy Matters, we welcome experts and policy leaders to discuss topics that impact faith and family here in North Carolina. 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
7: Thank you for joining us this week for Family Policy Matters. I'm Mitch Prosser, Vice President of North Carolina Family, joined by our Director of Research and Education, Adama Manfra. Welcome to the ninth episode of The Truths We Hold. In honor of America's 250th anniversary and NC Family's 35th anniversary this year, we're taking a deeper look at the foundational values that have shaped our country and continue to shape the work we do here at NC Family. On this episode, we're taking a deeper dive into the God-given right of religious freedom and what it means for us 250 years after the signers stood so boldly and first adopted these foundational rights. So, Adamo, as we talk about this foundational right of liberty, let's kind of go back to the framing of the Declaration of Independence. And we've talked about these three unalienable rights that Jefferson gives us: life, liberty, and the pursuit of happiness. We've talked about how religious freedom kind of bridges the gap, if you will, between liberty and the pursuit of happiness. How does it do so?
8: Sure. So religious liberty, as we're sort of approaching our focus areas here under those three buckets, we're looking at, obviously, religious liberty is a liberty, so it's a freedom. And it's in the First Amendment, I think, for good reason, that it's the first and fundamental freedom, both historically, in the sense that many of the early arrivers here in the colonies at the time came here to flee religious persecution, and so in their historic period certainly saw the specific to their considerations value of religious freedom, but also inherently in what we've previously discussed, that these unalienable rights are things that actually can't be taken away fundamentally without killing the person. Religious freedom is the highest of that. We could go back all the way to the Old Testament in Exodus with the Israelites getting out of Egypt to go worship their God and what they faced in that journey. And so that highlights why we're primarily couching this here under liberty. But then pursuit of happiness, and we'll go into more of this in further episodes, we today particularly struggle with finding happiness in the wrong place, but that's gone back in time immemorial, where happiness is really found in our relationship with God, and we know our relationship with Jesus Christ and ultimately our union with him in the next life. And so the freedom to pursue that is fundamental to happiness. Like, that is where happiness will be found. And so remembering that the right to religious freedom and the freedom to pursue God is in fact both the true good pursuit of happiness and somewhat therefore the fundamental liberty that you need to then live your free life.
7: Right. Absolutely. That's an excellent point. I think that our New England founders, they seem to have gotten it right more than one time. Speaking of the people who founded the Plymouth colony and then kind of birthed into Massachusetts and then spread across the New England continent, continent. They came here because of religious freedom, as you pointed out, and fleeing the tyranny of religious persecution in England and Europe. But again, they ask this fundamental question of the newly and duly elected president of the United States. Around 1800, his name's Thomas Jefferson, and it's ultimately something that has been contested over the last 200 or so years, and that is this question of the separation of church and state. Now, there are those that would weaponize the separation of church and state that Jefferson mentions in his letter back to the Danbury Baptist when they asked him about a state or a federal religion, because several states did in fact have state religions, and I point out the one every time, Maryland, Maryland. It was founded by Lord Baltimore as a Catholic state, and there were Presbyterian states, and so on it goes. There are those who have tried to weaponize the separation of church and state, saying that the church should have no influence whatsoever over the state. But what Jefferson was really getting at, as he wrote to the Danbury Baptist to ease their concerns, was to say that the state should have no undue influence on the church.
8: Sure.
7: So let's work through that a little bit. As we talk about religious freedom and the opposite side of the coin of the separation of church and state, that was meant to protect the church from the state.
8: Right. So I think we talked about that maybe in our second episode, talking about government and the wrong interpretation, right, that church absolutely does have a voice into the state. We've talked about the wall builders and their strong focus on the fact that, in fact, the founders were primarily drawing from Christian, biblical, New Testament principles. So the idea that New Testament, Christian, biblical principles don't and shouldn't have a voice into government policy is absurd from day one. But there is a protection, you might think like a one-way valve, that the state does not thereby, or in reverse or in both directions, then get to say things into the church.
7: Right.
8: Particularly, as you've mentioned, the different colonies having their distinct denominational religious tests, possibly, and having their own, maybe you say, flavors of Christianity, mm-hmm. and not wanting to have some sort of doctrinal disputes between colonies or at the federal level, but rather that the nation recognizes, again, the fundamental liberty of exercising living beliefs, believing and living out in the public square your faith, and then being able to speak that faith in the public square and into government, and that the government doesn't then get to come back and regulate and decide this is the right version of Christianity and this is the wrong version of Christianity. You know, centuries leading up to this time saw the negative outcome of governments making those decisions instead of the churches for and among themselves.
7: Absolutely. And there's this notion today, and we've talked about how there's been this constant push against religious freedom. It first started with, you know, you can worship however you want, but you can't say what you want in the public square. And now we're learning and we're seeing instances, even here in this country, where there is compelled speech, even inside the four walls of the church. We're seeing this work itself out in education, that sort of thing. And this is a direct affront, if you will, on this religious freedom and the ability or the right for people to be able to not only worship, but exercise their faith and that right of conscience as they see fit, as given to us not only by the state, but ultimately an inalienable right given by God. So let's talk a little bit about what we're seeing today in this push for pluralism versus relativism. Do we live in a pluralistic culture? Do we live in a relativistic culture? What's the difference? What does that even mean?
8: Sure. I would say, unfortunately, we seem to be experiencing more of a relativistic culture. What I would argue the First Amendment is affirming is a pluralistic culture to a certain degree, in the sense that everyone is free to pursue their religion. And so that creates a plurality, whether you want to measure denominations or multi-faiths, including all the various, however you want to
7: sure.
8: count the different things. But what I think the excessive liberals want to do with that is take that and make it relativistic, that you're free to believe that, keep it to yourself. And so that all that can be left is what we all agree on. And so everything outside of the shared things is just relative, which then means the more things they excise from agreement, those things get relativized. And that does create this relativistic, your opinion, my opinion, all that is just opinion, and denies, again, going back to the freedom of the church to speak into the public square and assert that, no, we as a society affirm certain things. And I think another thing that sort of waters down and loses is that not all religions are going to be equally compatible with the shape of our government. And again, going back to the founders, both in the Declaration of Independence and the Constitution, that so many of the principles drawn there and the quotes from there and the ideas sort of codified there are from biblical New Testament principles. Well, if that's the case, if our government was designed and built around a framework of New Testament principles, those who live a life according to New Testament principles are going to naturally be a better fit for that form of government. And those religions that advance, espouse, inherently generate or necessitate or call for things that would be contradictory to New Testament principles are going to naturally be not as natural a fit for our form of government.
4: Absolutely. And there are those that push back against this and say this is hegemonic in nature. There are those that say, well, you know, the incompatibility creates unfair advantage for some versus another. I think it is worth noting that the establishment of a framework by our framers was very intentional. As the gentleman from Wall Builders, the Bartons, talk about often,

0: Celebrate 250 years of American independence with the Temple Theater. History takes center stage in 1776 The Musical. 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
1: A Christian nationalism take place, but there are those that look at us as acknowledging this Christian framework that our country was built upon and say, if you believe that today, you're a Christian nationalist. How do we confront or resolve that tension there between those two competing or accusatory ideas?
2: I don't think there's a single universal answer to that, because I think in any debate on the topic, it's going to come down to defining terms. So you're going to have two people come together and then disagree on what Christian nationalism means. And then if they define it, then they might either both agree that that is a bad thing or that is a good thing. Because if you mean Christian nationalism is the people that wrote the Constitution and the Declaration were doing it from Christian principles, and we should continue to espouse Christian principles in policy and government and culture, then yeah, it seems to be a Christian nation. On the other hand, if you mean Christian nationalism is some kind of theocracy,
1: right,
2: where the church itself wields the sword and doctrinal disputes are settled at the pointy end of a sword, then we certainly would not espouse that
1: correct
2: form of Christian nationalism.
1: Yes, correct.
2: But I do think there are some that do. You're right.
1: Yeah.
2: And so I think there are even those who would call themselves Christian nationalists that are describing the first thing I said. And so we're not necessarily opposed to acknowledging the Christian qualities of our founding, and less and less so, but detrimentally, to our current culture. And so the label itself, because there isn't a universal what does that really mean, I think answering the what do we do with that term, again, can't be universally done, because it's going to have to be like, well, some people are using it as a pejorative. If they can get you to somehow fall into any bucket of Christian nationalism,
1: right,
2: then that makes you a bad person. And there are other people who think if you don't adopt any form of Christian nationalism, then you're a bad person because you're abandoning Christian morals in the public square. And so I think either of those are really an attempt to wield the label more than really get at what do we want for our nation, what do we want for our culture, what do we want for others, for their flourishing and ours.
1: That's exactly right. And I think we've seen the weaponizing of words for a century or more, going back, as we mentioned a moment ago, to the separation of church and state, which brings up another interesting thought. We live in a virtue-based society, and there are those that have tried to wield the language of, well, the First Amendment, if you will, is a freedom from religion as opposed to a freedom to participate or exercise religious beliefs. How do we work that out?
2: So I think there is a freedom from mandated religion, but the purpose of that is, in fact, a freedom for religion. Our freedoms are for us to use them and use them well, virtuously, as you mentioned. And so getting at recognizing, again, the fundamental sort of first liberty of the freedom for religion, the freedom to engage our religions and live our faith, and hopefully bring that faith into the public square, especially, again, as Christians, we believe in evangelization, not spreading the faith by the sword, but spreading the faith by preaching and by loving and baptizing, of course. And so by having the freedom to do that, we would expect that that would create more Christians by our practice of our faith, not by the enforcement of the government.
1: Yeah, yeah. So by the very nature of a virtuous society, that should speak literally volumes to the religious beliefs that those that set up this form of government and this culture espoused from the very beginning. And that is why we, as citizens of this country and as believers and citizens of the kingdom of God, need to continually espouse these virtues in order for us to continue to have this virtuous society. The quote by John Adams, our Constitution was meant for a virtuous people. It's wholly inadequate to the governance of any other. We could talk about Jefferson's quote there, the government which governs best governs least because the people can govern themselves. And over again, we see these framers speaking in this manner, helping us understand. And so over and over again, we are encouraged, we must be perpetuators of this system of government that we've been given. So if we believe that America is a good, just, wholesome place to live, then we must continue to pass that down as we teach those underneath of us. The best way I think we can do that is not just by our words, but by our actions, and the two in tandem. Excellent points there, and I think a great place for us to wrap this episode. Thank you for watching this episode of The Truths We Hold, where we're unpacking and taking a deeper dive at the foundational truths that we believe, not just here at NC Family, but I think many people across our great state and country believe. So thank you for watching this.

0: 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Stay tuned for more episodes coming in the months ahead.
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It means so much to me that we have WLHC, and I will always treasure the station.

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there. I'm Robin O'Brien, a host on Life 103.1, playing your timeless favorites. So glad to have you join us on our stream. 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

0: there. I'm Robin O'Brien, a host on Life 103.1, playing your timeless favorites. 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
1: Hello, I'm Jose Hernandez, and I have been using a wheelchair since my accident in 1995.
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0: 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I live in Cameron, North Carolina, and I like to hear music that I hadn't heard for years and really enjoy.
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2: NCN News, I'm Mike Riley. Governor Josh Stein joined fellow National Governors Association Executive Committee members in Boston for a discussion on Fox News Sunday. One topic was how states deal with data centers.
3: These are all things that are doable, but we have to have the right framework to ensure that when a data center comes, the community is better off as a result and not worse.
2: A federal judge in Washington, D.C. has issued a new order freezing President Donald Trump's attempt to limit mail voting for the midterm elections. A previous order from another judge is already before the U.S. Supreme Court. Oil prices are surging again, and President Donald Trump says drivers shouldn't expect relief anytime soon. The national average for a gallon of regular gas was $4.32, according to AAA. North Carolina's average was $3.97. Josh Amick, a driver filling up his tank on Sunday in Wake County, tells CBS 17.
4: It's not great for sure, but that's just the way things have been going lately. They just seem to keep increasing, so it's just kind of, you get used to it after a while.
2: Correspondent Julie Walker reports Israel has airstrikes that hit cars in Gaza, killing two people.
5: An Israeli strike Sunday hit a car in Gaza City, killing two people, according to Shifa Hospital, which received the bodies. Ahmad Shrim, who was on his way to pick up his daughter from school, said he arrived at the scene and that nowhere is safe.
2: A multicultural dining experience brought people together in West Asheville on Sunday afternoon, raising money to provide free legal services for immigrants across Western North Carolina. George Awad was among the organizers and told WLOS,
6: "It's really just about bringing people together, and the best way is over food. A lot of people don't realize how diverse Asheville actually is, and we wanted just people to come out and express themselves."
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9: Ahead of our next cold front, we'll still be hot and humid this afternoon, but we'll see plenty of sunshine throughout the day. The temperatures will cool off just a bit into Tuesday morning. We're even cooler by Wednesday. Mostly clear skies this morning with temperatures in the upper 60s and low 70s. We'll see plenty of sunshine with just some passing clouds and a brief rain chance. Temperatures in the upper 80s and low 90s. We'll drop into the 60s with mostly clear skies Tuesday morning. I'm meteorologist Grant Skinner in the NCN Weather Center.

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2: College football over the weekend. On Friday night, the NC State Wolfpack shut out Richmond 73-0. On Saturday, North Carolina improved to 2-0, beating East Tennessee State 35-3. Rough one for Campbell football on the road at Florida. They lost 52-3 against the Gators Saturday. Double overtime, Wake Forest nipped Purdue 38-36 on the road. Duke's 2-0 after a 31-27 comeback victory on the road to Illinois. A much-needed win for Clemson at home. They beat Georgia Southern 22-7. The Phillies beat the Braves 9-4 Sunday. Alec Boehm hit a tiebreaker, breaking two-run double in a seven-run eighth. That helped the Phillies avoid a three-game sweep. Atlanta's lead atop the NL East standings ahead of the Phillies is five games. The Panthers fell 59-37 Sunday at home to open up the season. Three touchdown passes in the loss for Panthers quarterback Bryce Young, but the Panthers' defense couldn't slow down the Chicago running game. They rushed for six TDs.
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4: Here are some of your highlights from Week 4 of high school football. Chatham Central defeated Northmore by a score of 54-28. Bears quarterback Brooks Albright threw for 302 yards and six touchdowns. Wide receiver Nolan Mitchell had seven receptions for 182 yards and three of those TDs. The Bears improved to 4-0 on the season, and next week they are at Winston-Salem Prep. It was Cary 26, Green Level 14. The Imps were led by Jalen Spivey, who ran for 90 yards and three touchdowns, and also threw a touchdown pass. The Imps get their first win of the season. They improved to 1-3, and they are at East Wake next week. Montgomery Central defeated Piedmont by a score of 36-21. Timberwolves running back K.J. Harrington ran for 143 yards and a touchdown. Timberwolf quarterback Rykeem Stanback threw two touchdowns. The Timberwolves even their record at 2-2, and they host Marlboro County next week. There's just some of your highlights from Week 4. Join me Friday afternoon for the schedule for Week 5, Saturday morning for the results of Week 5, and then again on Monday for the highlights of the week. 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
6: Good Monday morning. We start your day with mostly clear skies and temperatures in the upper 60s and low 70s. We'll see plenty of sunshine this afternoon with just some passing clouds. Highs will reach the upper 80s and low 90s. We'll keep just a

0: slim rain chance. We're mostly clear overnight into Tuesday morning. Temperatures will be cooler in the 60s. Then Tuesday, highs will reach the mid-80s, and we'll see plenty of sunshine throughout the day. I'm meteorologist Grant Skinner in the NCN Weather Center.
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4: Ahead of our next cold front, we'll still be hot and humid this afternoon, but we'll see plenty of sunshine throughout the day. The temperatures will cool off just a bit into Tuesday morning, or even cooler by Wednesday. Mostly clear skies this morning with temperatures in the upper 60s and low 70s. We'll see plenty of sunshine with just some passing clouds and a brief rain chance. Temperatures in the upper 80s and low 90s. We'll drop into the 60s with mostly clear skies Tuesday morning. I'm meteorologist Grant Skinner in the NCN Weather Center.
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2: AP News, I'm Marcela Sanchez. President Trump is doubling down on his support for a united Ireland, saying it makes sense to merge the Republic of Ireland with the United Kingdom's Northern Ireland.
3: And it just seems to me that you have Northern Ireland and you have Ireland, and it would seem to me that one of the naturals of all time is put them together, so.
2: He made the comments while attending the Irish Open at his golf course in Western Ireland. A day earlier, Trump said Irish unification would be fantastic. Reaction for and against was swift. Irish Prime Minister Michael Martin urged politicians to keep a calm perspective on Trump's comments and called some of the responses an overreaction.
4: The 5,000 is going to happen 100%.
2: Trump says he's delivering on his promise to send $5,000 to every American adult if his Republican Party maintains control of the House and Senate in the November election. He made the comments before boarding Air Force One in Ireland. Hours before, House Speaker Mike would need congressional approval while pledging to try to make it happen. The CEO of Anthropic says the artificial intelligence industry should slow down its fast-moving developments to give safety measures time to catch up. Without it, Dario Amodei warned on Saturday that AI could be capable within 6 to 12 months of leading a swarm that could take over the entire internet, among other risks. Alexander Zverev of Germany has beaten American Ben Shelton to win the U.S. Open title. Asian shares were mostly lower today. U.S. futures edged lower as well, while oil prices gained more than 2% as worries grow over global oil supplies after Saudi Arabia shut down a major oil pipeline used to help bypass the Strait of Hormuz after it was attacked. More stories at apnews.com. This is AP News. What?
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9: Good Monday morning. We start your day with mostly clear skies and temperatures in the upper 60s and low 70s. We'll see plenty of sunshine this afternoon with just some passing clouds. Highs will reach the upper 80s and low 90s. We'll keep just a slim rain chance. We're mostly clear overnight and into Tuesday morning. Temperatures will be cooler in the 60s. Then Tuesday, highs will reach the mid-80s. And we'll see plenty of sunshine throughout the day. I'm meteorologist Grant Skinner in the NCN Weather Center.
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It's Carole King Nightingale here at Life 103.1, and a good Monday morning to you, Steve Kelly. In it is September 14th. Here's Jerry and the Pacemakers, Life 103.1.

0: That's Bonnie Raitt, Nick of Time here at Life 103.1. I'm Steve Kelly up with you this morning, and I don't know about you, but I got my fill of football over the weekend. I had so many things planned that I wanted to get taken care of, chores and so forth, but I ended up watching football most of the weekend, college ball on Saturday, and then, of course, NFL yesterday for the first weekend of the season. A rough start for our Carolina Panthers. They were in a shootout with the Chicago Bears. Defense was on the sidelines, I guess. 59-37 they lost to the Chicago Bears. So not a good start for our Carolina Panthers, but fortunately, there's a lot more football ahead, so that's only one game. All right, how was your weekend? Hope it was a good one. Sure glad you're starting your Monday with us. We've got more timeless favorites on the way after the break here at Life 103.1.
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2: College football over the weekend. On Friday night, the NC State Wolfpack shut out Richmond 73-0. On Saturday, North Carolina improved to 2-0, beating East Tennessee State 35-3. Rough one for Campbell football on the road at Florida. They lost 52-3 against the Gators Saturday. Double overtime, Wake Forest nipped Purdue 38-36 on the road. Duke's 2-0 after a 31-27 comeback victory on the road at Illinois. A much-needed win for Clemson at home. They beat Georgia Southern 22-7. The Phillies beat the Braves 9-4 Sunday. Alec Boehm hit a tie breaking two-run double in a seven-run eighth. That helped the Phillies avoid a three-game sweep. Atlanta's lead atop the NL East standings ahead of the Phillies is five games. The Panthers fell 59-37 Sunday at home to open

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5: Ahead of our next cold front, we'll still be hot and humid this afternoon, but we'll see plenty of sunshine throughout the day. The temperatures will cool off just a bit into Tuesday morning, or even cooler by Wednesday. Mostly clear skies this morning with temperatures in the upper 60s and low 70s. We'll see plenty of sunshine with just some passing clouds and a brief rain chance. Temperatures in the upper 80s and low 90s. We'll drop into the 60s with mostly clear skies Tuesday morning. I'm meteorologist Grant Skinner in the NCN Weather Center.
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0: That is Atlantic Star's Secret Lovers here at Life 103.1. And Steve Kelly with a peek at our community calendar. 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
2: 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And let them know you heard about them on Life 103.1. 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
4: Good Monday morning. We start your day with mostly clear skies and temperatures in the upper 60s and low 70s. We'll see plenty of sunshine this afternoon with just some passing clouds. Highs will reach the upper 80s and low 90s. We'll keep just a slim rain chance. We're mostly clear overnight into Tuesday morning. Temperatures will be cooler in the 60s. Then Tuesday, highs will reach the mid 80s. And we'll see plenty of sunshine throughout the day. I'm meteorologist Grant Skinner in the NCN Weather Center.
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0: Good morning. We are Life 103.1. That's Bob Seger. Steve Kelly, let's talk food here. It is breakfast time. It's National Cream-Filled Donut Day. Any day is a good day for a donut, right? It's also National Eat a Hoagie Day. So grab a hoagie, also called a sub sandwich or a torpedo. So there you go. Some food suggestions on this Monday morning. More timeless favorites are on the way after the break. Life 103.1.
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2: The link between physical fitness and health in older adults may not be surprising. However, a new study of more than 13,000 people provides confirmation that objectively measured physical fitness is associated with lower risk of death from all causes. Researchers in Taiwan reported to JAMA Network Open that measuring balance and agility, lower body strength, and cardiorespiratory fitness incorporated into routine health assessments may guide fitness and function intervention in older adults. We're not talking about extreme fitness. Rather, a 2-minute step test, 30-second arm curl and chair stand tests, sit and reach tests, and balance and agility tests.
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9: Ahead of our next cold front, we'll still be hot and humid this afternoon, but we'll see plenty of sunshine throughout the day. The temperatures will cool off just a bit into Tuesday morning, or even cooler by Wednesday. Mostly clear skies this morning with temperatures in the upper 60s and low 70s. We'll see plenty of sunshine with just some passing clouds and a brief rain chance. Temperatures in the upper 80s and low 90s. We'll drop into the 60s with mostly clear skies Tuesday morning. I'm meteorologist Grant Skinner in the NCN Weather Center.
10: 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I am from Puerto Rico, and I love 103.1. 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
2: MCN News, I'm Mike Riley. President Trump and First Lady Melania Trump plan separate visits this week to North Carolina.
3: Republican U.S. Senate candidate Michael Whatley says that Trump will speak Wednesday night at the Gastonia Municipal Airport in Gaston County, west of Charlotte. The First Lady will visit an Ashe County elementary school, talking to students about technology and resilience in the aftermath of Hurricane Helene. I'm Tony Rixby.
2: A second federal judge has frozen President Trump's mail ballot order. Mike Kempen has that.
4: A previous order from another judge already is before the U.S. Supreme Court. Election officials say they could not implement the new requirements before November. U.S. District Judge Carl Nichols was nominated by Trump and earlier declined to freeze the president's executive order.
2: Governor Josh Stein joined fellow National Governors Association Executive Committee members in Boston for a discussion on Fox News Sunday. One topic was how states deal with data centers.
5: Making sure that these data centers pay for their own power, so much so that they can generate their own power at the facility, so that the people aren't having to build a new power plant to feed the energy that those data centers need.
2: Three Charlotte-Mecklenburg school board members are seeking to remove board chair Stephanie Sneed from her position. Charlotte-Mecklenburg Board of Education members Cynthia Stone, Lenora Shipp, and Dr. Monty Witherspoon announced a motion to remove Stephanie Sneed and chair as chair in an email. Board member Dee Rankin told WBTV,
6: "We were moving towards being a more effective board. I thought we were moving towards being solution-based, focused on our students. We'll get into a space of transitioning to the next phase."
2: The 2026 Atlantic hurricane season has been slow with only five named storms, but none have reached hurricane status. This makes 2026 on track to have the latest first hurricane on record in modern satellite tracking era. 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
9: Good Monday morning. We start your day with mostly clear skies and temperatures in the upper 60s and low 70s. We'll see plenty of sunshine this afternoon with just some passing clouds. Highs will reach the upper 80s and low 90s, and we'll keep just a slim rain chance. We're mostly clear overnight and into Tuesday morning. Temperatures will be cooler in the 60s. Then Tuesday, highs will reach the mid 80s, and we'll see plenty of sunshine throughout the day. I'm meteorologist Grant Skinner in the NCN Weather Center.
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Those are the Commodores, three times the lady here at Life 103.1. Good morning, Steve Kelly with you. Got music news on the way in just a few minutes. Now it's Peter, Paul, and Mary, Life 103.1.

That is Huey Lewis in the news. It's all right. Life 103.1. Hope everything's all right with you today. It is September 14th. Time for the morning music news. What has happened on this day in music? Let's begin today in 1979. It's Kenny Rogers Day in Los Angeles. He gets a star on the Hollywood Walk of Fame this day. Also in 1979, the movie version of Quadrophenia, the Who's rock opera,

0: there. I'm Robin O'Brien, a host on Life 103.1, playing your timeless favorites. So glad to have you join us on our stream. It's everything you love about Life 103.1, with the convenience of taking us everywhere you go. Hope you'll stick around for a while.
1: Perform at the joint VH1 Rolling Stone fundraiser. That was for Al Gore back in 2000 on this day. And in 1984, the very first MTV Video Music Awards were held. Madonna performs Like a Virgin wearing a white wedding gown. That was again back in 1984.
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5: Ahead of our next cold front, we'll still be hot and humid this afternoon, but we'll see plenty of sunshine throughout the day. The temperatures will cool off just a bit into Tuesday morning, or even cooler by Wednesday. Mostly clear skies this morning with temperatures in the upper 60s and low 70s. We'll see plenty of sunshine with just some passing clouds and a brief rain chance. Temperatures in the upper 80s and low 90s. We'll drop into the 60s with mostly clear skies Tuesday morning. I'm meteorologist Grant Skinner in the NCN Weather Center.
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0: That is Hall & Oates Private Eyes, Life 103.1, WLHC. 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It's free. Everyone is welcome. And again, it's coming up Saturday morning at 9:30. 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
2: The Phillies beat the Braves 9-4 Sunday. Alec Boehm hit a tie-breaking two-run double in a 7-run eighth that helped the Phillies avoid a three-game sweep. Atlanta's lead atop the NL East standings ahead of the Phillies is 5 games. The Panthers fell 59-37 Sunday at home to open up the season. 3 touchdown passes in the loss for Panthers quarterback Bryce Young, but the Panthers' defense couldn't slow down the Chicago running game. They rushed for 6 TDs. College football over the weekend. On Friday night, the NC State Wolfpack shut out Richmond 73-0. On Saturday, North Carolina improved to 2-0, beating East Tennessee State 35-3. Rough one for Campbell football on the road at Florida. They lost 52-3 against the Gators Saturday. Double overtime, Wake Forest nipped Purdue 38-36 on the road. Duke's 2-0 after a 31-27 comeback victory on the road at Illinois. A much-needed win for Clemson at home. They beat Georgia Southern 22-7.
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9: Good Monday morning. We start your day with mostly clear skies and temperatures in the upper 60s and low 70s. We'll see plenty of sunshine this afternoon with just some passing clouds. Highs will reach the upper 80s and low 90s. And we'll keep just a slim rain chance. We're mostly clear overnight and into Tuesday morning. Temperatures will be cooler in the 60s. Then Tuesday, highs will reach the mid-80s. And we'll see plenty of sunshine throughout the day. I'm meteorologist Grant Skinner in the NCN Weather Center.
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anyone have that friend who always complains about how hard it is to get through the middle of the day? I sure do, or I used to, until I told my friends to start listening to my radio show. This is Robin O'Brien, and believe me, there's no pick-me-up quite like the upbeat, feel-good music that we call Timeless Favorites. 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

0: 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That is Celine Dion, and as we head toward 9, Chicago's on the way, Billy Ocean, Marvin Gaye along with Tammy Terrell, and more. 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
2: Hi, y'all. I'm Selena McCoy, the horticulture agent for Harnett County. 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When it comes to division, it's all about minimizing stress. Making your divisions in fall reduces heat and water stress and gives the roots a chance to establish. Do not make divisions when the plant is in flower. Most of the plant's energy is directed to reproduction at this time, and you will stress it by handling it. A day or two before dividing, water your plants thoroughly. Immediately before dividing, you may need to prune the plant down to 6 inches above the ground. This reduces water stress. During division, use a sharp tool to ensure clean cuts. 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Plant immediately or keep damp during planting. 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
8: Ahead of our next cold front, we'll still be hot and humid this afternoon, but we'll see plenty of sunshine throughout the day. The temperatures will cool off just a bit into Tuesday morning, or even cooler by Wednesday. Mostly clear skies this morning with temperatures in the upper 60s and low 70s. We'll see plenty of sunshine with just some passing clouds and a brief rain chance. Temperatures in the upper 80s and low 90s. We'll drop into the 60s with mostly clear skies Tuesday morning. I'm meteorologist Grant Skinner in the NCN Weather Center.
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2: AP News, I'm Marcela Sanchez. House Speaker Mike Johnson says President Trump's proposal to send $5,000 to every American adult needs congressional approval, but pledged to try to make it happen. Trump made the promise last week at the party's midterm convention in Dallas, saying the payments would be distributed if his Republican Party maintains control of the House and Senate in the midterm elections. Trump says he plans to remove a 10% tariff on Irish whiskey.
3: Everybody's been bugging me. They're saying, would you do me a favor? It's so unfair what's going on. Could you possibly take the tariffs off of Irish whiskey?
2: He spoke during the trophy ceremony for the Irish Open, saying he had been asked about the issue by everyone, including Irish Prime Minister Michael Martin and even some of the golfers. AP correspondent Julie Walker reports Anthropic's CEO says the AI industry needs to give safety measures some time to catch up.
4: The intelligence industry should slow down its fast-moving developments to give safety measures time to catch up. Without it, Dario Amodei warned on Saturday that AI could be capable within 6 to 12 months of leading a swarm that could take over the entire internet, among other risks. Amodei also offered a plan in a post on his website to increase checks on the industry, one part of which he said Anthropic is undertaking by itself already. Amodei's post comes only a few days after one of Anthropic's researchers announced he's resigning over concerns that the company and its competitors are not acting responsibly in AI development. I'm Julie Walker.
2: U.S. futures fell while oil and gasoline prices continue to climb. More stories at apnews.com. This is AP News.
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That's Gordon Lightfoot. Sundown. Days are getting shorter as we approach autumn. Sun's going down a little bit earlier each day. Steve Kelly with you this morning. Here's Dionne Warwick from Life 103.1.

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1: 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The Kansas City Chiefs and the Denver Broncos. And if neither of those are your thing, I hope you'll find your way right here with us as Angie Michaels will be with you this evening here on the radio on Life 103.1. 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
2: Here are some of your highlights from Week 4 of high school football. Chatham Central defeated Northmore by a score of 54-28. Bears quarterback Brooks Albright threw for 302 yards and 6 touchdowns. Wide receiver Nolan Mitchell had 7 receptions for 182 yards and 3 of those TDs. The Bears improved to 4-0 on the season, and next week they are at Winston-Salem Prep. It was Cary 26, Green Level 14. The Imps were led by Jalen Spivey, who ran for 90 yards and 3 touchdowns, and also threw a touchdown pass. The Imps get their first win of the season. They improved to 1-3, and they are at East Wake next week. Montgomery Central defeated Piedmont by a score of 36-21. Timberwolves running back K.J. Harrington ran for 143 yards and a touchdown. Timberwolf quarterback Rakeem Stanback threw 2 touchdowns. The Timberwolves even their record at 2-2, and they host Marlboro County next week. There's just some of your highlights from Week 4. 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

0: Cyndi Lauper, time after time from Life 103.1 WLHC. Well, it's almost time for the next Quarters for Kara auction. It's this Sunday, the 20th, beginning at 2 at the Stevens Center in Sanford. 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Again, it's this Sunday afternoon. That's what's going on. 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

0: That's Eddie Rabbit's Step by Step, Life 103.1. Steve Kelly, time for me to step away and make way for Robin O'Brien. 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
2: NCA News, I'm Mike Raley. President Trump and First Lady Melania Trump plan separate visits this week to North Carolina. The president will visit Gastonia in a campaign rally for Michael Whatley on Wednesday. The First Lady will visit a school in Ashe County. Speaking to reporters on Sunday, President Trump said that Ukrainian President Vladimir Zelensky has to halt strikes on Russian oil refineries and other infrastructure used to produce and distribute diesel fuel.
3: Mr. Zelensky has to do one thing. He has to stop knocking out diesel fuel in Russia. Let him go after targets, but not diesel fuel, because he's causing a shortage of diesel fuel. This isn't done by the Middle East. This is done by what's happening with Russia and Ukraine.
2: Infrared satellite imagery shows showers and thunderstorms in the central Atlantic that could turn into a tropical system in the Atlantic Ocean. WXII meteorologist Michelle Kennedy tells us.
4: When we're looking at the September typical areas of tropical origin. Well, I tell you what, we've got a system out there now in the subtropical Atlantic that has some possibilities in the next 7 days.
2: A new survey finds that 27% of U.S. adult internet users have social and emotional interactions with artificial intelligence systems, with a third of those using consider the AI bot as a friend. Lee Rainey is director of imaging, the Digital Future Center for Elon University.
5: And about 59% said AI gives me the support I need. And 39% said I tell my AI bot things that I do not tell other people.
2: An Eastern North Carolina child with Down syndrome got the spotlight in the biggest city in America. On Saturday morning, 13-year-old Ella Flynn and 10-year-old Brandon Locklear were featured in the National Down Syndrome Society's annual Times Square video presentation. 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

That's Air Supply, making love out of nothing at all on Life 103.1. I'm Robin O'Brien. Monday is here. I hope your Monday is off to a great start. I hope you're happy and healthy. I'm happy to be here playing your timeless favorites till 3 o'clock this afternoon. To say I was stunned by the outcome of the Ohio State-Texas game is such an understatement. I'm from Columbus. I am an Ohio State Buckeyes fan. It's the law when you grow up in Columbus. I grew up wearing a number 45 Ohio State jersey, Archie Griffin's number. And honestly, during halftime, I was dozing. I knew I was going to fall asleep. So I fell asleep in the third quarter, woke up fully expecting a Buckeye victory, and was denied. I'm not sure I'm over it yet. Coming up today,

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0: That's Phil Collins and Two Hearts on Life 103.1. Before that, Lonely Boy and Paul Anka. 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And when you hear it, just be the correct number caller. 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

0: Barbara Streisand, Woman in Love, at your home for timeless favorites, Life 103.1. Before that, the Rolling Stones, Ruby Tuesday. Music on the way from the Bee Gees.
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0: There's Juice Newton, Angel of the Morning on Life 103.1. I'm Robin O'Brien. IMAX, Disney, and Lucasfilm announced last week that Star Wars will be re-released next year for its 50th anniversary. It'll be the first time the film is presented in IMAX. The 1977 film was re-released in 1997 for its 20th anniversary in a special edition with new digital effects and changes made by creator George Lucas. The new Star Wars film will also be released in IMAX. It's called Star Wars Starfighter, and it has Ryan Gosling, Matt Smith, Mia Goth, Aaron Pierre, and more. That film will open May 28th. This will make my brother-in-law very happy. He's a big Star Wars fan. I saw it with my siblings in 1977 and again with a boyfriend in 1997, but it just did not stick with me, and I never saw any of the other Star Wars movies. Sci-fi is not my genre, and I pinned it down to the fact that everyone has weird names, and they're all from places with weird names. If they remade Star Wars with names like Luke from Cleveland and Han Solo from Baltimore, I'd probably like the genre more. Cat Stevens on the way later this hour, the Mamas and the Papas.
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0: Tillo and Lionel Richie on Life 103.1. Before that, Bobby Darin, Beyond the Sea. Join the Carthage Rotary for their annual barbecue fundraiser on Friday, September 18th from 11 to 1. 207 McReynolds Street is the address. Plates are $12. They will include barbecue, slaw, green beans, and a roll. Eat in or take home. 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

0: There's Christopher Cross, Think of Laura on Life 103.1. And before that, heard from Peter, Paul, and Mary. Don't think twice. It's all right. Coming up, John Denver.
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2: Hi, y'all. I'm Selena McCoy, the horticulture agent for Harnett County. A client recently asked about dividing herbaceous perennials. 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When it comes to division, it's all about minimizing stress. Making your divisions in fall reduces heat and water stress and gives the roots a chance to establish. Do not make divisions when the plant is in flower. Most of the plant's energy is directed to reproduction at this time, and you will stress it by handling it. A day or two before dividing, water your plants thoroughly. Immediately before dividing, you may need to prune the plant down to 6 inches above the ground. This reduces water stress. During division, use a sharp tool to ensure clean cuts. Do not allow the root ball to dry out. Plant immediately or keep damp during planting. Water deeply once planted and cover with mulch for moisture retention. 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
2: NCN News, I'm Mike Riley. President Trump and First Lady Melania Trump plan separate visits this week to North Carolina.
3: Republican U.S. Senate candidate Michael Whatley says that Trump will speak Wednesday night at the Gastonia Municipal Airport in Gaston County, west of Charlotte. The First Lady will visit an Ashe County elementary school, talking to students about technology and resilience in the aftermath of Hurricane Helene. I'm Tony Rixby.
2: Speaking to reporters on Sunday, President Trump said Ukrainian President Vladimir Zelensky has to halt strikes on Russian oil refineries and other infrastructures used to produce and distribute diesel.
4: Mr. Zelensky has to do one thing. He has to stop knocking out diesel fuel in Russia. Let him go after targets, but not diesel fuel, because he's causing a shortage of diesel fuel. This isn't done by the Middle East. This is done by what's happening with Russia and Ukraine.
2: NATO Secretary General Mark Rutte said that Russian drone strikes near the Ukraine-Poland border show Moscow's desperation. Rutte pledged today to increase alliance support for Ukraine after the drone attacks on Sunday. The ongoing trade war between the United States and Canada could lead to changes in medication costs and availability. Dr. Craig Richardson is an economics professor at Winston-Salem State University and tells WXII.
5: It's really going to depend on the complexity of that supply chain and how many things are used to make this final product in the United States.
2: North Carolina physicians and health officials in the state, September and October are the ideal months to get your annual flu shot to ensure protection before winter. This Charlotte infectious disease specialist told WCNC.
6: If you get the flu vaccine and you still get the flu, the likelihood that you'll have a milder illness is astronomically higher, right? So you just get less sick is what I tell people, but maybe even you won't get it at all.
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8: It's another hot afternoon, feeling like summer out there with a high near 90 degrees and a lot of lingering humidity. We have a weak front that'll cross the area overnight tonight. Very little chance of rain with this front, but it should feel a lot more comfortable for tomorrow morning. Our temperatures will drop down into the low to mid 60s, and then tomorrow afternoon we're back into the mid 80s, which is close to normal for this time of year. We'll copy and paste that to Wednesday too. I'm meteorologist Elizabeth Gardner in the NCN Weather Center.
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0: 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You're the inspiration on Life 103.1. I'm Robin O'Brien. The QS World University Rankings 2027 are now available, offering students and parents a fresh look at how more than 1,500 universities compare worldwide. The Massachusetts Institute of Technology retains the number one spot. There's a tie for the second spot, Imperial College London and Stanford University. The University of Oxford ranks fourth, and Harvard rounds out the top five. The annual list weighs factors including academic reputation, employer reputation, research citations, international engagement, and sustainability. As far as North Carolina colleges go, Duke comes in at number 70, UNC Chapel Hill came in at 158, and NC State sits in spot number 320. Three Dog Night on the way. Later this hour, Glenn Campbell.
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0: Dan Fogelberg, leader of the band on Life 103.1. And heard from Fats Domino before that, Blueberry Hill. Head out to Barbecue Presbyterian Church in Sanford on Saturday, September 26th from 2 to 7 for their annual Harvest Festival, Quilt, Raffle, and Auction. There will be $15 plates of pork barbecue or chicken stew. Dine in or carry out in the Fellowship Hall until 5:30. Then the raffle and auction will start about 6. To learn more, including how to get your raffle ticket, visit their Facebook page.
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0: There's Eric Clapton, I've Got a Rock and Roll Heart on Life 103.1. And I Am a Rock from Simon and Garfunkel before that. On the way, Jim Croce.
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10: It's another hot afternoon feeling like summer out there with a high near 90 degrees and a lot of lingering humidity. We have a weak front that'll cross the area overnight tonight. Very little chance of rain with this front, but it should feel a lot more comfortable for tomorrow morning. Our temperatures will drop down into the low to mid 60s, and then tomorrow afternoon we're back into the mid 80s, which is close to normal for this time of year. We'll copy and paste that to Wednesday too. I'm meteorologist Elizabeth Gardner in the NCN Weather Center.
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2: AP News. I'm Ed Donahue. President Trump is downplaying any need to check the development of artificial intelligence.
3: Posting Monday, there is a sick conspiracy against AI and data centers, and saying Sunday he doesn't want America to give up its edge over China.
4: And frankly, I want to keep it that way, because whoever wins, AI wins. And we can put guardrails, we can do this and that, but I think you have a lot of negative forces that are bringing it up that shouldn't be bringing it up. And they're bringing up things that won't happen.
3: On Meet the Press, House Speaker Mike Johnson said we need guardrails, but...
5: I think we've got to have meaningful regulation that does not smother American innovation.
3: Tech leaders at Anthropic, OpenAI, SpaceX, and others are calling for greater regulation to ensure safety. This comes after a former Anthropic researcher made a grave prediction that AI would kill us all by the end of the decade. Rogue AI models have been able to break free and conduct their own hacks. I'm Julie Walker.
2: The Environmental Protection Agency plus gas emissions from coal and natural gas power plants. Administrator Lee Zeldin says the move could save billions for the industry and boost American energy. It's a significant shift from efforts by Presidents Joe Biden and Barack Obama to combat climate change. NATO Secretary General Mark Rutte says Russian drone strikes near the Ukraine-Poland border show Vladimir Putin's desperation.
6: He thinks that he can stop us from supporting Ukraine, and that he can undermine our unity. He is wrong. Our answer is to increase support to Ukraine so it has what it needs to defend itself.
2: Regional officials say a crucial Saudi oil pipeline that was struck in an attack will mostly be out of service for weeks. It's key to the Saudi strategy of shifting its oil exports to the Red Sea to avoid the Persian Gulf Strait of Hormuz, where Iranian attacks have stifled shipping. This is AP News.
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9: Temperatures above normal again this afternoon. We'll see a high right around 90 degrees under mostly sunny skies, and that humidity remains intact. But a front tonight will change all of that. It will feel more comfortable tomorrow morning. If you usually head out to walk the dog or for a run, you'll notice the difference. Our overnight lows will be in the low to mid 60s, and we'll feel a drop in humidity. Our high tomorrow, much closer to normal too, in the mid 80s, and we'll see more of the same on Wednesday. I'm meteorologist Elizabeth Gardner in the NCN Weather Center.
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0: Up Where We Belong. That's Joe Cocker and Jennifer Warnes on Life 103.1. I'm Robin O'Brien. Here is another exciting edition of Can You Guess? Can you guess this? Looking for a hangover? I don't know anybody who is. According to research, the liquor most likely to cause one is brandy. That is followed by red wine. And in third place is what? Can you guess? Don't hurt yourself, I'm going to tell you. If you're looking for a hangover, according to research, the liquor most likely to cause one is brandy, followed by red wine. Been there, done that. And in third place, the answer is rum. I'm really shocked it wasn't tequila. Tequila seems to be the answer if somebody is asked, which alcohol have you sworn never to drink again because of the hangover it caused? So many people say tequila. When I'm asked that question, I say, none, you bunch of amateurs. Al Green on the way later this hour, Donovan. Amateurs!
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6: It's another hot afternoon feeling like summer out there with a high near 90 degrees and a lot of lingering humidity. We have a weak front that'll cross the area overnight tonight. Very little chance of rain with this front, but it should feel a lot more comfortable for tomorrow morning. Our temperatures will drop down into the low to mid 60s, and then tomorrow afternoon we're back into the mid 80s, which is close to normal for this time of year. We'll copy and paste that to Wednesday too. I'm meteorologist Elizabeth Gardner in the NCN Weather Center.
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0: James Taylor, Every Day on Life 103.1. Before that, Neil Sedaka and Calendar Girl. 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

0: There's air supply to less lonely people on Life in 03.1. And heard from the Lovin' Spoonful before that, Rain on the Roof. 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
11: Temperatures above normal again this afternoon. We'll see a high right around 90 degrees under mostly sunny skies, and that humidity remains intact. But a front tonight will change all of that. It will feel more comfortable tomorrow morning. If you usually head out to walk the dog or for a run, you'll notice the difference. Our overnight lows will be in the low to mid 60s, and we'll feel a drop in humidity. Our high tomorrow, much closer to normal too, in the mid 80s, and we'll see more of the same on Wednesday. I'm meteorologist Elizabeth Gardner in the NCN Weather Center.
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2: I'm Jim Chesko with Your Money Now. Crude oil prices have jumped again after Saudi Arabia closed its critical pipeline that bypasses the Strait of Hormuz, a disruption that will constrain global supplies at a time when the market is already tight. Brent crude currently sits at about $106 a barrel. It earlier touched $109. Anthropic is in talks to bring NVIDIA as an anchor investor into what could be the largest IPO in history. Reuters reports that Anthropic is seeking to raise as much as $100 billion that could value the artificial intelligence startup at around $2 trillion. NVIDIA reportedly is considering investing up to $10 billion in the IPO. Samsung Electronics and SK Hynix have rejected a proposal by Korea Electric Power Corporation to make an $18.7 billion upfront payment to support power supplies for planned semiconductor mega clusters. U.S. stocks are ever so slightly lower. The major index is all down about 0.25% or less. That's Your Money Now.
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0: Love is a beautiful thing. That's Michael Bolton on Life 103.1. I'm Robin O'Brien, 25-time. I'm Robin O'Brien, 25-time Grammy-winning singer. Stevie Wonder has announced plans for a Songs in the Key of Life 50th anniversary concert tour. Wonder is 76. He's slated to perform the album in its entirety at 18 shows in Europe and the United States, starting with Birmingham, England, October 13th and wrapping in Los Angeles, December 19th. A Live Nation press release said, at a time when the world continues to search for connection, healing, and joy, the messages at the heart of Songs in the Key of Life feel as urgent and necessary today as they did in 1976. The album includes hits such as Love's in Need of Love Today, As, Sir Duke, and Isn't She Lovely. Paul Davis on the way later this hour, the Guess Who.
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10: It's another hot afternoon, feeling like summer out there with a high near 90 degrees and a lot of lingering humidity. We have a weak front that'll cross the area overnight tonight. Very little chance of rain with this front, but it should feel a lot more comfortable for tomorrow morning. Our temperatures will drop down into the low to mid 60s, and then tomorrow afternoon we're back into the mid 80s, which is close to normal for this time of year. We'll copy and paste that to Wednesday too. I'm meteorologist Elizabeth Gardner in the NCN Weather Center.
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0: That's right here waiting, and Richard Marx on Life 103.1. Go where you want to go. Before that, the Mamas and the Papas. I'm Robin O'Brien. That'll wrap it up for me on this Monday afternoon. I thank you for taking me along, making me a part of your day today. We appreciate you listening. Stick around for Steve Kelly back in at 3. He has more of your timeless favorites. Stevie Wonder standing by. Have a marvelous Monday, and I'll see you back here tomorrow morning at 10.
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2: AP News. I'm Ed Donahue. President Volodymyr Zelensky says Ukraine is ready to stop strikes on Russian territory if allies secure a Russian commitment not to hit Ukraine's infrastructure. It's a follow-up to this from President Trump over the weekend.
3: Mr. Zelensky has to do one thing. He has to stop knocking out diesel fuel in Russia. Let him go after targets, but not diesel fuel, because he's causing a shortage of diesel fuel.
2: Meantime, NATO Secretary General Mark Rutte says Russian drone strikes near the Ukraine-Poland border show Moscow's desperation.
4: Russia is struggling in Ukraine and continues to lash out with reckless and dangerous attacks, including on civilian infrastructure close to NATO territory.
2: Rutte is pledging to increase NATO support for Ukraine after the drone attacks. The Environmental Protection Agency says it is repealing rules that limit planet warming greenhouse gas emissions from power plants fueled by coal and natural deadly crash.
5: Amazon says it's suspending its partnership with 21 Air after one of the cargo carrier's planes careened off a Miami runway last week, killing five people. The Boeing 767 came in fast, barreling roughly 1,300 feet past the end of the runway, smashing into a van carrying workers at a plane cleaning company. All five people who died were in the van. In a statement, Amazon said, after the tragic incident, we've spent time supporting the investigation and reviewing some of the surrounding circumstances, and we've decided to pause our operations with 21 Air. The North Carolina carrier had flown packages for Amazon since 2024. The company said it's confident in its safety policies, procedures, and training. I'm Julie Walker.
2: Some landowners in Texas are asking a court to stop President Trump's Big Bend border wall plans. This is AP.
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9: Temperatures above normal again this afternoon. We'll see a high right around 90 degrees under mostly sunny skies, and that humidity remains intact. But a front tonight will change all of that. It will feel more comfortable tomorrow morning. If you usually head out to walk the dog or for a run, you'll notice the difference. Our overnight lows will be in the low to mid 60s, and we'll feel a drop in humidity. Our high tomorrow, much closer to normal too, in the mid 80s, and we'll see more of the same on Wednesday. I'm meteorologist Elizabeth Gardner in the NCN Weather Center.
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Timeless favorites play here, Life 103.1, the Eagles, Hotel California. Steve Kelly this afternoon. On the way, we'll see what's trending on social media. Now the Beatles, Life 103.1.

0: That is Kenny Loggins for the first time from Life 103.1. And good afternoon, Steve Kelly in with you. It is September 14th. Let's see what's trending and buzzing online and social media. Football, of course. The return of the NFL this weekend. And the Cowboys. The Giants beat Dallas 28-20. That was the Sunday night football game. Kyler Murray, the quarterback, in his Vikings debut yesterday, suffered a concussion. People are talking about that. Julie Caputa, the Beaver Falls, New York honor student, was suspended for bringing a cup of coffee to class. Donald Trump, the president, has downplayed calls for an AI slowdown. And FIBA Women's World Cup Soccer, the USA defeated France to win the gold medal. That's what's trending this afternoon. You're caught up. Life 103.1.
1: Good gracious, Lake Westra. 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
2: My name is Blake Hoyos, and I'm now 20 years old. 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

0: there. I'm Robin O'Brien, a host on Life 103.1, playing your timeless favorites. So glad to have you join us on our stream. 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
1: More comfortable for tomorrow morning. Our temperatures will drop down into the low to mid 60s. And then tomorrow afternoon, we're back into the mid 80s, which is close to normal for this time of year. We'll copy and paste that to Wednesday, too. I'm meteorologist Elizabeth Gardner in the NCN Weather Center.
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0: There's Lionel Richie, Life 103.1 WLHC. What's going on from our community calendar? Carthage Rotary is having their annual barbecue fundraiser this Friday from 11 to 1 at 207 McReynolds Street. 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That's what's happening. 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

0: We play timeless favorites here at Life 103.1. Smokey Robinson being with you. Steve Kelly, good to be with you this afternoon. Jimmy Buffett's on the way. Little River Band, The Four Tops and more as we head toward four. 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
2: AP News. I'm Ed Donahue. President Volodymyr Zelensky says Ukraine is ready to stop strikes on Russian territory if allies secure a Russian commitment not to hit Ukraine's infrastructure. It's a follow-up to this from President Trump over the weekend.
3: Mr. Zelensky has to do one thing. He has to stop knocking out diesel fuel in Russia. Let him go after targets, but not diesel fuel, because he's causing a shortage of diesel fuel.
2: Meantime, NATO Secretary General Mark Rutte says Russian drone strikes near the Ukraine-Poland border show Moscow's desperation.
4: Russia is struggling in Ukraine and continues to lash out with reckless and dangerous attacks, including on civilian infrastructure close to NATO territory.
2: Rutte is pledging to increase NATO support for Ukraine after the drone attacks. The Environmental Protection Agency says it is repealing rules that limit planet warming greenhouse gas emissions from power plants fueled by coal and natural deadly crash.
5: Amazon says it's suspending its partnership with 21 Air after one of the cargo carrier's planes careened off a Miami runway last week, killing five people. The Boeing 767 came in fast, barreling roughly 1,300 feet past the end of the runway, smashing into a van carrying workers at a plane cleaning company. All five people who died were in the van. In a statement, Amazon said, after the tragic incident, we've spent time supporting the investigation and reviewing some of the surrounding circumstances, and we've decided to pause our operations with 21 Air. The North Carolina carrier had flown packages for Amazon since 2024. The company said it's confident in its safety policies, procedures, and training. I'm Julie Walker.
2: Some landowners in Texas are asking a court to stop President Trump's Big Bend border wall plans. This is AP News.
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9: Good evening. Tonight's forecast, partly cloudy. It's a pleasant night with lows dipping into the low to mid 60s. It'll be comfortable as you head out the door Tuesday and less humid. Highs are in the mid 80s thanks to plenty of sunshine throughout the day. It's beautiful out. Wednesday, another nice morning. Otherwise, slightly warmer but still nice with highs in the mid to upper 80s. I'm meteorologist Kat Campbell in the NCN Weather Center.
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There's America, the Tin Man from Life 103.1. I'm Steve Kelly. This afternoon on the way, we'll open our history books to see what's happened on September 14th in years gone by. Monkeys Now, a little bit me, a little bit you. Life 103.1.

0: He is a real American treasure. That is Willie Nelson. Life 103.1. Steve Kelly, it's September 14th. Let's see what's happened in history on this day. 1814, Francis Scott Key wrote the words for the Star Spangled Banner on this day. And ahead to 1901, President William McKinley died from gunshot wounds he received 8 days earlier when he was shot at an appearance in Buffalo, New York. He became the third president to be assassinated while in office. 1955, Little Richard recorded the classic song Tutti Frutti on this day. And 1960, the Organization of Petroleum Exporting Countries, or OPEC, was created at the Baghdad Conference in Iran, 1960. 1979, Kenny Rogers got a star on the Hollywood Walk of Fame. And TV's Golden Girls debuted on NBC this night back in 1985. Earth, Wind & Fire got a star on the Hollywood Walk of Fame in 1995. And Disney World closed down for the first time in its 28-year history due to Hurricane Floyd heading toward Florida. That was back in 1999. And we've got more timeless favorites on the way. Life 103.1.
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6: Good evening. Tonight's forecast, partly cloudy and pleasant. Lows dip into the low to mid 60s overnight. Tuesday, it'll be mostly sunny and less humid. A beautiful start to the day. And highs are in the mid 80s, making for a near normal September afternoon. Wednesday, still very nice in the morning. A bit warmer, but the humidity is low. Highs are in the mid to upper 80s. I'm meteorologist Kat Campbell in the NCN Weather Center.
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0: That is Foreigner. 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What's going on from our community calendar? 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
2: I'm Jim Chesko with Your Money Now. A lackluster start to the new week on Wall Street with the indexes ending in the red. The S&P 500 eased 37 points, the Dow Industrials shed 152, and the NASDAQ Composite lost 146. Pressuring stocks, a shakeup in the pipeline for artificial intelligence initial public offerings amid growing safety concerns, and more upside moves in Treasury yields and oil. The price of West Texas Intermediate crude settled above the $101 a barrel level after hitting nearly $105 this morning. Shares of energy producers were mixed despite the higher oil prices and continued tensions in the Middle East. Stock of APA and EOG Resources rose slightly, but shares of giants Chevron and ExxonMobil ended fractionally lower. A big gainer today, Elmet Group, the Portland, Maine-based maker of precision-engineered parts, saw its stock soar 30%. The Defense Department announced a $450 million investment in the company. That's Your Money Now.
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0: I'm Rose, and I'm Southern Pines. 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

0: That is Christopher Cross. It's all right. Hope everything's all right in your world on this Monday. Steve Kelly with the music, Alabama, Linda Ronstadt, Kenny Rogers, and more. They're coming up on Life 103.1.
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2: The link between physical fitness and health in older adults may not be surprising. However, a new study of more than 13,000 people provides confirmation that objectively measured physical fitness is associated with lower risk of death from all causes. Researchers in Taiwan reported to JAMA Network Open that measuring balance and agility, lower body strength, and cardiorespiratory fitness incorporated into routine health assessments may guide fitness and function intervention in older adults. We're not talking about extreme fitness, rather a 2-minute step test, 30-second arm curl and chair stand tests, sit and reach tests, and balance and agility tests.
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8: Good evening. Tonight's forecast, partly cloudy. It's a pleasant night with lows dipping into the low to mid 60s. It'll be comfortable as you head out the door Tuesday and less humid. Highs are in the mid 80s thanks to plenty of sunshine throughout the day. It's beautiful out. Wednesday, another nice morning. Otherwise, slightly warmer but still nice with highs in the mid to upper 80s. I'm meteorologist Kat Campbell in the NCN Weather Center.
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2: NCN News, I'm Alyssa Vail. In an interview on NBC News' Meet the Press, House Speaker Mike Johnson says if President Trump's promise of $5,000 per voter went through, it would not come from more taxes or debt.
3: We're not going to get further in debt if this idea was implemented. This would be, in the president's mind, in the way he analogized it, like a dividend check for shareholders. That's how he thinks of it. If a corporation does well, everybody gets the benefit of that, and he thinks of it this way. They're talking about the new tariff revenue and other revenues coming into the country.
2: President Donald Trump says he is a sufficient guardrail against rogue artificial intelligence, claiming that any efforts to limit the technology is part of a sick conspiracy. The president specifically said on social media on Monday that the administration has already stopped the AI company Anthropic from doing bad or potentially bad things. The Brunswick County Board of Elections is starting equipment testing ahead of the upcoming November election. A bipartisan team will be evaluating the logic and accuracy of ballots, scanners, and other voting system components. Brunswick County Elections Director Sarah LeVere tells WECT.
4: What we do is we mark a set of test ballots with an expected outcome. We run those all through the voting machines. We read those in and tabulate those votes and make sure that, you know, the results we find through the tabulation software matches the expected result.
2: A multicultural dining experience brought people together in West Asheville Sunday afternoon, raising money to provide free legal services for immigrants across Western North Carolina. George Awad was among the organizers and told WLOS.
5: It's really just about bringing people together, and the best way is over food. A lot of people don't realize how diverse Asheville actually is, and we wanted just people to come out and express themselves through their kitchens.
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7: Good evening. Tonight's forecast, partly cloudy and pleasant. Lows dip into the low to mid 60s overnight. Tuesday, it'll be mostly sunny and less humid. A beautiful start to the day. And highs are in the mid 80s, making for a near normal September afternoon. Wednesday, still very nice in the morning. A bit warmer, but the humidity is low. Highs are in the mid to upper 80s. I'm meteorologist Kat Campbell in the NCN Weather Center.
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Our music's timeless, Life 103.1. That is Fleetwood Mac, and hello there, Steve Kelly this afternoon with you. Here's Mama Cass, Life 103.1.

0: That is Juice Newton here at Life 103.1. Steve Kelly here with you. And I mentioned I watched a lot of college football this weekend. This is awesome. I don't know why every college does not do this. This is a really happy story. Southern University in Baton Rouge, Louisiana. The fans are tailgating for a cause. The new pregame experience called Lacumba's Lair. It features Louisiana-style food, live music and games, and all the proceeds fund scholarships and emergency financial aid for students. What a great idea, and an opportunity for Southern Jaguar fans to enjoy the game day atmosphere at the same time supporting students on their path to graduation. Well done, and there you go, colleges. Pick up the gauntlet on this one and run with it. Such a positive story. All right, we've got more timeless favorites coming up after the break for you. Life 103.1.
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6: Good evening. Tonight's forecast, partly cloudy. It's a pleasant night with lows dipping into the low to mid 60s. It'll be comfortable as you head out the door Tuesday and less humid. Highs are in the mid 80s thanks to plenty of sunshine throughout the day. It's beautiful out. Wednesday, another nice morning. Otherwise, slightly warmer but still nice with highs in the mid to upper 80s. I'm meteorologist Kat Campbell in the NCN Weather Center.
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0: That is Sheena Easton on the morning train from Life 103.1 WLHC. Let's see what's going on from our community calendar. 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Friday noon to 7, Saturday 7 to noon. 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
3: Europe dominates the singles competition at the Solheim Cup of the Netherlands and beats the United States 15-13. 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

0: Playing timeless favorites for Life 103.1, George Benson, Give Me the Night. She's going to take you into the night with great timeless favorites and fun. Angie Michaels on the way next. Steve Kelly, I'll see you back in the morning at 7, Life 103.1.
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2: Hi, y'all. I'm Selena McCoy, the horticulture agent for Harnett County. A client recently asked about dividing herbaceous perennials. As the temperatures slowly drop, it's a good idea to think about what you want to divide this fall. When it comes to division, it's all about minimizing stress. Making your divisions in fall reduces heat and water stress and gives the roots a chance to establish. Do not make divisions when the plant is in flower. Most of the plant's energy is directed to reproduction at this time, and you will stress it by handling it. A day or two before dividing, water your plants thoroughly. Immediately before dividing, you may need to prune the plant down to 6 inches above the ground. This reduces water stress. During division, use a sharp tool to ensure clean cuts. Do not allow the root ball to dry out. Plant immediately or keep damp during planting. Water deeply once planted and cover with mulch for moisture retention. For more information on dividing plants, contact your local extension office.
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9: Good evening. Tonight's forecast, partly cloudy and pleasant. Lows dip into the low to mid-60s overnight. Tuesday, it'll be mostly sunny and less humid. A beautiful start to the day. And highs are in the mid-80s, making for a near normal September afternoon. Wednesday, still very nice in the morning. A bit warmer, but the humidity is low. Highs are in the mid to upper 80s. I'm meteorologist Kat Campbell in the NCN Weather Center.
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2: AP News, I'm Ben Thomas. Fresh warnings from the artificial intelligence industry are stoking debate over whether development should slow down to give safety efforts time to catch up. Julie Walker has more.
3: Without it, the CEO of Anthropic, Dario Amodei, warned that AI could be capable within 6 to 12 months of leading a swarm that could take over the entire internet, among other risks. Amodei also offered a plan in a post on his website to increase checks on the industry, one part of which he said Anthropic is undertaking by itself already. I'm Julie Walker.
2: President Trump says he himself is a sufficient guardrail against rogue AI and calls any effort to limit it a sick conspiracy. And Vice President J.D. Vance adds,
4: I feel a little bit weird about the fact that you have so many frontier AI tech companies kind of coming to the government and begging the government to regulate them.
2: But House Democratic leader Hakeem Jeffries says Congress needs to act.
5: We want to make sure benefits of this transformational technology, but don't experience the very potentially grave downsides.
2: The Environmental Protection Agency's repealing rules that limit greenhouse gas emissions from coal and natural gas-fueled power plants. Interior Secretary Doug Burgum.
6: Demand for electricity is going to go up, and we have to continue to find ways to have reliable, affordable security to do that.
2: Former Vice President Al Gore says the EPA's action is dragging the U.S. backwards, adding the clear answer to rising costs and energy security is clean energy. Meanwhile, in the Middle East, two regional officials tell AP Saudi Arabia's east-west pipeline will be mostly out of service for weeks as damage from a drone attack is repaired. The pipeline's key to shifting Saudi oil exports to the Red Sea to avoid the Persian Gulf's Strait of Hormuz. This is AP News.
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10: Good evening. Tonight's forecast, partly cloudy. It's a pleasant night with lows dipping into the low to mid 60s. It'll be comfortable as you head out the door Tuesday and less humid. Highs are in the mid 80s thanks to plenty of sunshine throughout the day. It's beautiful out. Wednesday, another nice morning. Otherwise, slightly warmer but still nice with highs in the mid to upper 80s. I'm meteorologist Kat Campbell in the NCN Weather Center.
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Angie Michaels returning along with Billy Joel. 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
6: Good evening. Tonight's forecast, partly cloudy and pleasant. Lows dip into the low to mid-60s overnight. Tuesday, it'll be mostly sunny and less humid. A beautiful start to the day. And highs are in the mid-80s, making for a near-normal September afternoon. Wednesday, still very nice in the morning. A bit warmer, but the humidity is low. Highs are in the mid to upper 80s. I'm meteorologist Kat Campbell in the NCN Weather Center.
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0: By Saturday, nothing is going to stop you from making your way to the Stone Chapel Baptist Church for their fish plate sale. For $12, you're going to be able to get a little fishy, a couple sides, some hush puppies, a drink, and dessert. Fish sandwiches will also be available, and you can find the church quite easily 4 miles north of Carthage on Highway 15501. So please make a mental note of that address so you don't miss out on that fish plate sale. And keep it here on Life 103.1. While we bring you Stevie Wonder and Neil Diamond.
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0: Everybody is back to reality these days. Yeah, we're going to have to wait until November for another holiday. But you know, we can always have lots of fall fun that will eventually revolve around the state fair that is going to start by the 15th of next month. The countdown is on for many of us. And everybody always looks forward to that. And hearing from James Taylor, don't forget he is in the act tomorrow in Wilmington. If you want to see him in a live fashion, you better click your way to some tickets to make that a possibility, and keep it here tonight as he joins us with You've Got a Friend inside Life 103.1.
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2: NCN News, I'm Alyssa Vail. At a news conference, House Democratic leader Hakeem Jeffries says in 50 days, voters can rebuke President Trump and move in a different direction.
3: He continues to publicly and brazenly make the unhinged observation that these challenges, including the affordability crisis and the safety concerns related to artificial intelligence, are hoaxes. They are not. They are very real issues.
2: The war with Iran has plunged the world into an energy crisis. That crisis could be aggravated by the closure of a Saudi Arabian oil pipeline after an attack. Oil flows through the Strait of Hormuz were disrupted by the war with Iran. Roughly a fifth of the world's oil supply passed through the strait before the war. For much of the last 6 months, the Saudi East-West pipeline was crucial to exporting in additional crude oil. Governor John Stein joined fellow National Governors Association Executive Committee members in Boston for a discussion on federalism and bipartisan cooperation on Fox News Sunday. Stein says the founding fathers knew there has to be respect for both levels of government.
4: And they had the wisdom to create a federal system of government which divides and shares power between our federal, national government and our states. And it's important for people to remember that the states are an equal partner in our constitutional system with the federal government.
2: On Saturday, September 12th, a woman was found on the side of the road in Hoke County after she said two men tried to abduct her. Deputies arrived at the intersection of Oakdale Gin Road and Scott Curry Road near Rayford and found a woman on the side of the road. She told police that she was walking along the road around 8 a.m. when a blue-black van stopped and a man pulled her into the back of it. She said she was punched in the eye, assaulted with a knife, and then pushed out of the van. 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

Angie Michaels in Life 103.1, making it possible for you to hear from the Bee Gees. 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
2: 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The next Quarters for Kara auction is happening Sunday, September 20th, starting at 2 at the Stevens Center in Sanford. 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For just $12, plates will include fish, two sides, hush puppies, a drink, and dessert. Fish sandwiches will also be available. The church is located 4 miles north of Carthage on Highway 15501. 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

0: My, how the years go by. But thankfully, we're like a hot tub time machine in disguise, as we always make it possible for you to revisit the good old days with artists like Vanessa Williams. And it won't be long before you can do that with Jerry and the Pacemakers, too, while you might be preparing to take a look at the 78th Emmy Awards that are going to be hosted by Mariska Hargitay. It should be a great evening of fun, and it will be nice to see which one of our favorite actors, actresses is going to be walking away with an Emmy, and which one of your favorite shows is also going to be acknowledged with that award. So you can take a look at that starting at 8 o'clock tonight, I believe, on NBC and also the Peacock streaming service. And you can listen for Don't Let the Sun Catch You Crying in the meantime.
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0: better than a kaleidoscope. Getting a vision of love. Mariah Carey got you thinking about that after we heard from Sly and the Family Stone with everyday people who may have had some fun during National Boss Employee Exchange Day. It always happens the Monday after Labor Day, and that's today. Whether you're the grand poobah or a lowly worker bee, I hope you had a chance to see how the other half lives. This is when employers are encouraged to let rank and file staffers see what it's like running the place and vice versa. It's kind of like Freaky Friday, but with payroll and deadlines. And maybe you got exposed to that earlier today. And for now, you're all about enjoying some peaceful, easy feelings with the Eagles next.
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